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6: Any storms winding down this evening? Warm and muggy with fair skies overnight. Lows generally in the 60s. We get back into the mid to upper 80s with that humidity in place Thursday. Chance of a passing shower or storm in the afternoon, but a good portion of the day winds up dry. We get a better chance of a few afternoon passing showers or storms Friday, which could extend into the evening with highs up around 90, turning less humid going into the weekend. From a Stormwatch 9 Weather Center, I'm meteorologist Kevin Skorupa.
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6: Any storms winding down this evening? Warm and muggy with fair skies overnight. Lows generally in the 60s. We get back into the mid to upper 80s with that humidity in place Thursday. Chance of a passing shower or storm in the afternoon, but a good portion of the day winds up dry. We get a better chance of a few afternoon passing showers or storms Friday, which could extend into the evening with highs up around 90, turning less humid going into the weekend. From a StormWatch 9 Weather Center, I'm meteorologist Kevin Scarupa.
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He never did do a lot of harm in the world, but he never did do no good. People didn't think too much of him. They all thought he acted funny. 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

guess it was back in 63 when eating my cooking got the better of me, so I asked this little girl I was going with to be my wife. Well, she said she would, so I said I do. But I'd have said I wouldn't if I'd have just knew how saying I do was gonna screw up all of my life. Well, the first few years weren't all that bad. I'll never forget the good times we had, cause I'm reminded every month when I send her the child support. Well, it wasn't too long till the lust all died.

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See? 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Didn't take me long to figure out how far in the toilet I was. I'm telling you, they have made a mistake, because it adds up to more than this cowboy makes. Besides, everything I ever had worth taking, they've already took. While she's living like a queen on alimony,

0: 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I'm going to be...
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6: Any storms winding down this evening, warm and muggy with fair skies overnight, lows generally in the 60s. We get back into the mid to upper 80s with that humidity in place Thursday. Chance of a passing shower or storm in the afternoon, but a good portion of the day winds up dry. We get a better chance of a few afternoon passing showers or storms Friday, which could extend into the evening with highs up around 90, turning less humid going into the weekend. From a Stormwatch 9 Weather Center, I'm meteorologist Kevin Scarupa.
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day, Potts Farm was a place to go. 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Jack and Jim were a few good men. 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I'm tired of talking, man. Y'all ain't listening. Them old days.

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5: Any storms winding down this evening, warm and muggy with fair skies overnight, lows generally in the 60s. We get back into the mid to upper 80s with that humidity in place Thursday. Chance of a passing shower or storm in the afternoon, but a good portion of the day winds up dry. We get a better chance of a few afternoon passing showers or storms Friday, which could extend into the evening with highs up around 90, turning less humid going into the weekend. From a Stormwatch 9 Weather Center, I'm meteorologist Kevin Skorupa.
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country and western song. I wrote him back a letter and I told him it was not the perfect country and western song because he hadn't said anything at all about mama or trains or trucks or prisons or getting drunk. Well, he sat down and wrote another verse to the song and he sent it to me, and after reading it I realized that my friend had written the perfect country and western song. And I felt obliged to include it on this album. The last verse goes like this here.

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0: 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Good morning! Welcome to your Friday. If you weren't quite sure exactly what day of the week it is, I'm here to give you that hard-hitting investigative reporting that you do expect here at WCNL. I know I'm saying that mockingly. That's actually a pet peeve of mine in radio when DJs tell you what day it is. It's like, I know today's Friday. Hey, it's Friday! Yes. Yes, I know. I can read a calendar. It's Friday. Coming up next, 40 minutes of your favorite hits on your Friday. Yeah. So sometimes I'll do that just because it irritates me. Generally, if you ever hear me save a day of the week, that is me trying to irritate myself. I don't know why I enjoy doing that, but I do. Because it's Friday. Weather forecast in a bit. More country music's on the way as well. It's WCNL, AM 1010 and FM 94.7.
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7: Good morning. For WCNL News, I'm Kathy Fleck. Folks who have any outdoor activities planned should keep an eye on the skies today. Forecasters say heat and humidity will continue, and that could trigger severe storms during the late afternoon and evening hours. Those storms may bring damaging wind gusts and small hail while leading to possible flooding and power outages. For the latest alerts and forecast in your area, head to NOAA.gov. There's a new development in the ongoing legal case involving Adam Montgomery. The New Hampshire Supreme Court is overturning his murder conviction after he was found guilty in 2024 of killing his 5-year-old daughter, Harmony Montgomery. Montgomery's attorney claimed he should have been tried separately on murder and assault charges, and testimony from the girl's mother shouldn't have been allowed. The state attorney general's office says it'll retry the murder case. Laconia Motorcycle Week starts tomorrow, and law enforcement say they'll be keeping a close eye on bikers. People attending the event can expect to see increased patrols throughout the lakes region, especially around Weirs Beach and the boardwalk. This is the 103rd Laconia Motorcycle Week, and it is anticipated to draw crowds of 300,000 people in the coming days. Anyone who sees dangerous or suspicious activity on the roads should report it immediately. Motorists filling up their cars ahead of their weekend plans will be saving a bit of money at the pump. According to AAA, the average cost for a gallon of regular fuel in the Granite State is $4.21. That is down 11 cents in the past week and 27 cents over the past month, but is still $1.32 more than this time a year ago. The national average is $4.12 per gallon. Becca Bailent appears to be the victim of a deep fake video. Congresswoman Bailent announced Wednesday a political opponent recently posted a deep fake video of her on social media. Bailent says it was generated using AI and fabricated her voice and image to put words in her mouth. She says it represents a new and dangerous low. Senator Bernie Sanders said yesterday deepfake videos are spreading, and they're a direct threat to democracy. He writes on X that Congress needs to act now. The Patriots wrapped up mandatory minicamp yesterday. New England will now shift its focus to training camp. Veterans are slated to report to camp on July 24th. Practice starts the following day. For WCNL News, I am Kathy Fleck.
8: NBC News Radio, I'm Mark Mayfield. President Trump is indicating that a peace deal with Iran could be imminent after he canceled a planned military strike set for Thursday. Trump spoke from the Oval Office.
9: With the Strait will officially open as soon as we sign, which could be soon, very soon.
8: Trump said an official deal signing ceremony could take place this weekend, maybe in Europe, involving Vice President J.D. Vance and Iranian officials. The president says the Strait of Hormuz will open up after the deal is signed, even though U.S. Central Command insisted earlier yesterday that the strait has remained open to all commercial ships. Vice President J.D. Vance is set to appear on The View. His appearance comes as Disney and the Trump administration have been clashing over license renewals for 8 ABC TV stations. Vance will discuss his new book and priorities and goals for the administration, as well as the latest political headlines with all 6 of the program's co-hosts. The episode airs on June 16th. The former head of the Securities and Exchange Commission is being nominated by President Trump to become the next permanent director of national intelligence. Lisa Carton reports.
10: Jay Clayton is currently the U.S. Attorney for the Southern District of New York. In a Thursday Truth Social post, Trump said few people anywhere in the legal community are respected at the level as Jay. He went on to urge the Senate to confirm him quickly. Trump appointed top federal housing official Bill Pulte to serve as acting DNI to replace former director Tulsi Gabbard, who resigned in May. I'm Lisa Carton.
8: SpaceX is about to launch the largest IPO ever. The deal that could make Elon Musk a trillionaire happens today. The rocket company is planning to sell more than 555 million shares of the company at $135 apiece. It values that company at more than $1.7 trillion. And the Carolina Hurricanes took the lead in the Stanley Cup Final with a 4-2 home victory over the Vegas Golden Knights in Game 5. 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
11: The Hurricanes with a two-goal second period beat the Golden Knights 4-2 in Game 5. Take a 3-2 lead in the Stanley Cup Final. Forward Nikolaj Ehlers on the team's mindset heading into Game 6 for a chance to win the Stanley Cup.
12: It's going to be a really tough game, but we're excited for it. We're ready for it. You know, this team has been working all year for moments like these, and especially this moment.
11: Vegas center William Karlsson left in the second period with an upper body injury and will miss Game 6. In baseball, Shohei Ohtani with a solo homer, his 13th of the season, before leaving the game with knee inflammation in the Dodgers' 8-6 win over the Pirates. The FIFA World Cup underway. Mexico beat South Africa 2-0. South Korea took down Czechia 2-1. The United States men's national team will begin their journey tonight against Paraguay at SoFi Stadium. The United States has never won the World Cup. That's sports. I'm Ron DeMoss.
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0: Well, another muggy start to our workday. We do have a heat warning for later on. It's going to be hot, humid, brutal, sun, chance of rain. It's like the hodgepodge of summer weather. It's not even summer yet. Still spring. Come on. Yeah, 93, but a heat index almost 100. A chance of rain midday. And could be thunderstorms, too. That'll continue to tonight with a low of 60. Tomorrow, no chance of rain. Big day for Claremont. It's their alumni parade and big alumni weekend. Sunny with a high of a hot 86. Clear Saturday night, low of 59. Sunny on Sunday with a high near 90. Back to work Monday. It will get cooler with a 30% chance of showers in the morning. Otherwise, sunny during our workday and a high of 76. Sunset will be at 8:30, evening twilight 9:06. Currently, it's 67 on Main Street, Newport.
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3: 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Here's the latest from Stormwatch 9's Weather Center.
4: A mild and muggy start out there this morning as we head through the day today. Another hot one as temperatures approach the low 90s. The humidity stays high. A chance for a shower or thunderstorm, especially this evening. Any storm could be on the stronger side. Then tonight, lows in the 60s. After that front, we see the humidity fade. Much more comfortable, but still very warm heading into the weekend. Saturday looks dry, highs in the 80s. From the Stormwatch 9 Weather Center, I'm meteorologist Jacqueline Thomas.
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2: I'm Kathy Fleck for WCNL News. The Sullivan County Sheriff's Office has arrested a former Claremont City official on a fraud charge. 36-year-old Justin Martin of Claremont was arrested on one count of fraudulent use of a credit card, a Class A misdemeanor. Authorities say Martin, while serving as director of parks and recreation for the city of Claremont, made unauthorized personal purchases using public funds. Following his arrest, Martin was released on personal recognizance bail. He is scheduled to appear in the Fifth Circuit Court in Claremont at a later date. The Sullivan County Sheriff's Office conducted the investigation in cooperation with the city of Claremont. Investigators reviewed financial records, executed a search warrant, and recovered property believed to be connected to the unauthorized purchases. The investigation found no evidence that other city officials were involved. Sheriff's officials thanked city leaders for their cooperation. Anyone with additional information is asked to contact Lieutenant Eric Bates at the Sullivan County Sheriff's Office at 603-863-4200. Nearly 30 people are charged in a crackdown for online crimes against children. Operation Cyberstrike involved local, county, state, and federal agencies in New Hampshire who participated in an 8-week statewide investigation. Authorities said charges include possession and distribution of child sex abuse material, producing that material, solicitation, and sexual assault. Adam Montgomery's murder conviction for the death of his 5-year-old daughter Harmony in 2019 has been overturned by the New Hampshire Supreme Court. He was convicted 2 years ago of second-degree murder and second-degree assault. The court overturned the murder conviction, ruling that keeping the two charges together jeopardized Montgomery's right to a fair trial. The child's body has never been found. Maple syrup production is on the rise in Vermont. The USDA announced yesterday Vermont producers had a strong season with over 3 million gallons. That's up over 2.5% from last year. The USDA also finds the state still makes the majority of the U.S. maple syrup crop. Vermont is getting help recovering from some severe storms. Governor Phil Scott announced yesterday the USDA has awarded the state almost $32 million in supplemental disaster assistance. It's for losses the state suffered in 2023 and 2024. He says this will allow the state adapt to weather challenges and develop sustainable systems for the future. Unusual sight last week on the seacoast, police reported a black bear was spotted last Friday on the jetty at Odeorn State Park in Rye. Dan Bergeron, chief of the Wildlife Division of New Hampshire Fish and Game, said there is no danger to the public. He told the Boston Globe, "It's important to just leave the bear alone." Police said the bear was last seen Saturday in the ocean swimming toward Maine. For WCNL News, I am Kathy Fleck.
3: NBC News Radio, I'm Tammy Trujillo. President Trump is indicating if his deal with Iran could be imminent after he canceled planned military strikes for Thursday. Mark Mayfield reports.
4: Trump spoke from the Oval Office on Thursday.
5: With the Strait will officially open as soon as we sign, which could be soon, very soon, maybe over the weekend, in Europe.
4: The president said an official signing ceremony could take place this weekend, maybe in Europe, involving Vice President J.D. Vance and Iranian officials. The president says the Strait of Hormuz will open up after the deal is signed, even though U.S. Central Command insisted earlier on Thursday that the strait has remained open to all commercial ships. I'm Mark Mayfield.
3: FBI Director Kash Patel is making terrorist attack prevention the agency's top priority during the FIFA World Cup. Sarah Lee Kessler has that story.
6: The World Cup has already begun with the first match in Mexico. The U.S. set to host 78 matches across 11 cities beginning Friday in Los Angeles and Saturday in New Jersey. They stretch over 39 days with the final to be held in New Jersey on July 19th. Patel says the FBI Joint Terrorism Task Force is determined to head off any potential incidents and is fully engaged and totally determined to ensure the safety of all during the competition. I'm Sarah Lee Kessler.
3: The former former head of the Securities and Exchange Commission is being nominated by President Trump to become the next permanent director of national intelligence. Jay Clayton is currently the U.S. attorney for the Southern District of New York. Trump appointed top federal housing official Bill Pulte to serve as acting DNI to replace former director Tulsi Gabbard, who resigned in May. The Hurricanes are just one win away from their first Stanley Cup title since 2006. Carolina took down the Vegas Golden Knights 4-2 in Game 5 in Raleigh. The Canes now hold a 3-2 lead in that best-of-seven series, with the action set to resume Sunday in Las Vegas. You're listening to the latest from NBC News Radio.
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7: Families across the country feeling the pinch as summer child care costs continue to climb. New national data shows parents are paying between $1,700 and $2,700 per child for an 8 to 10 week summer program. Places like Arizona, Alaska, and California landing in the higher end, Alabama and Arkansas remaining among the least expensive. And public school enrollment in Texas is on the decline. New numbers show parents are actually pulling their kids out of charter schools. The trend of homeschooling is now outpacing both.
8: Post-COVID, parents want more control over their children's education.
7: That's Anita Scott with the Texas Homeschool Coalition.
8: What their children learn, how they learn, the pace of instruction.
7: She says it's really the snowball effect.
8: We're seeing groups pop up on social media where families are saying, hey, I live in this community and I'm interested in seeing if there's anyone else who's homeschooling.
7: And it's not just consumers that are dealing with higher prices. Daria Albinger breaks down the latest producer price index.
9: The producer price index measures prices on the wholesale level, or how much it costs to make products before they go to market. The Bureau of Labor Statistics says prices rose 1.1% from April to May and 6.5% year over year. That's the highest yearly rate since November of 2022. A surge in gasoline prices, in large part due to the war in Iran, drove the increase.
7: And university students may have had their personal data compromised by notorious cyber criminals. Rory O'Neill with more.
10: Online hackers have gotten into Oracle PeopleSoft computer servers at more than 100 organizations. PeopleSoft software applications can manage payroll, HR, administration, and other business operations. The well-known hacking group called Shiny Hunters tells TechCrunch that they are behind this attack. Many of the victims are universities, and some student data may have been compromised, according to the report.
7: And the Starbucks Barista Cups are back, but with a twist. Now they come with a soccer-themed cap just in time for the World Cup. I'm Monica Nelson with your consumer and business news.
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13: Well, the rain has started up a little bit, which is fine. We can use it. Anything to tamper down the heat. I don't think it's going to do much, though. That's the unfortunate part. Showers until about 3 o'clock today. It's going to be warm. High of 93. It does have a chance of turning sunny and hot, with a heat index of 98. 30% chance of showers tonight, mainly before 8 p.m. Tomorrow, sunny, hot, 86. And for Sunday, mostly sunny, hot again, high near 90. Sunset will be at 8:30, evening twilight 9:06. It's 69 on Main Street, Newport. 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

It's Black Sheep, Ben Fuller, WCNL, AM 1010, FM 94.7. We've already crept up to 70 on Main Street in Newport. Humid. Got the AC blaring here in the studio. I did open up the windows and doors of the building, trying to let some of the hot air out and the cooler air in, even though it is 70 out. It's actually like 85 out back. Boof. High in the 90s later on. Weather forecast in a bit. Here's Conway Twitty.

0: Country1010.com. It's 70 on Main Street in Newport. The rain that we had this morning was minute at best. I was actually hoping for like a soaking rain. I did go out and water last night. We got the raised bed garden, which I did zero work with this year. Christine did all of it. Worked out well for both of us. She enjoys it. I tolerate. I tolerate. I don't love gardening. It's fine. Like, it's okay. It's fine. It's not like my happy place. Some people, the garden is the happy place. And was it last weekend she got it done? Yeah, last weekend. She loved it. She was so happy. She's like, oh, I got the garden all done. And we got a cinder block raised bed garden, which I built a few years ago. Works out great. So in it, she's got the peas. Oh, we have peas, lettuce, a bunch of tomatoes, like a ton of tomatoes, thyme, oregano, and a bunch of basil, all spread out. And then in the containers, we have peppers. So that's going to be the bounty. And more lettuce in another container. So I went out and watered. And I don't really love watering either. I find it tedious. In a perfect world, I'd create an elaborate aggregation system where I can just turn on a spigot and just let it take care of itself. But I have yet to create the elaborate irrigation system. I actually used to have a version of it, but I don't like having the garden hose go across the lawn and then get that kill on the lawn that just is a stripe. So what I need to do is I need to dig an elaborate amount of tunnels underneath my house and then like full tunnels, subway style tunnels underneath the house and then propagate some hoses and things. I don't foresee this happening. So in the meantime, I'll just drag the hose and spray everything down. I got everything watered last night. I hope I didn't kill anything. That's the other thing too. Like, I never know how much to water. Everything requires their own version of water. And I just keep going until it's like mud. Soupy, soupy mud. And I feel like that's about enough. And I convinced myself, well, if we're having torrential downpours for about 3 days, this is what would happen. They'll be fine. We'll see. It's going to be hot today, and then hot tomorrow, and then hot Sunday. So I don't think I did any damage. I'm pretty much a hero. A garden hero. They'll write songs about me for my watering ability. On June 11th, 2026. That said, I wish we had more rain so I don't have to do it again. Weather forecast up in a bit. News is next. It's WCNL Country, AM 1010 and FM 94.7.
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7: I'm Kathy Fleck for WCNL News. Folks who have any outdoor activities planned should keep an eye on the skies today. Forecasters say heat and humidity will continue, and that could trigger severe storms during the late afternoon and evening hours. Those storms may bring damaging wind gusts and small hail while leading to possible flooding and power outages. For the latest alerts and forecast in your area, head to NOAA.gov. There's a new development in the ongoing legal case involving Adam Montgomery. The New Hampshire Supreme Court is overturning his murder conviction after he was found guilty in 2024 of killing his 5-year-old daughter, Harmony Montgomery. Montgomery's attorney claimed he should have been tried separately on murder and assault charges, and testimony from the girl's mother shouldn't have been allowed. The state attorney general's office says it'll retry the murder case. Laconia Motorcycle Week starts tomorrow, and law enforcement say they'll be keeping a close eye on bikers. People attending the event can expect to see increased patrols throughout the lakes region, especially around Weirs Beach and the boardwalk. This is the 103rd Laconia Motorcycle Week, and it is anticipated to draw crowds of 300,000 people in the coming days. Anyone who sees dangerous or suspicious activity on the roads should report it immediately. Motorists filling up their cars ahead of their weekend plans will be saving a bit of money at the pump. According to AAA, the average cost for a gallon of regular fuel in the Granite State is $4.21. That is down 11 cents in the past week and 27 cents over the past month, but is still $1.32 more than this time a year ago. The national average is $4.12 per gallon. Becca Bailent appears to be the victim of a deep fake video. Congresswoman Bailent announced Wednesday a political opponent recently posted a deep fake video of her on social media. Bailent says it was generated using AI and fabricated her voice and image to put words in her mouth. She says it represents a new and dangerous low. Senator Bernie Sanders said yesterday deepfake videos are spreading, and they're a direct threat to democracy. He writes on X that Congress needs to act now. The Patriots wrapped up mandatory minicamp yesterday. New England will now shift its focus to training camp. Veterans are slated to report to camp on July 24th. Practice starts the following day. For WCNL News, I am Kathy Fleck.
8: NBC News Radio, I'm Michael Kastner. President Trump is indicating a peace deal with Iran could be imminent after he canceled planned military strike set for Thursday. More from Mark Mayfield.
9: Trump spoke from the Oval Office on Thursday.
10: With the Strait will officially open as soon as we sign, which could be soon, very soon, maybe over the weekend. In Europe.
9: The president said an official signing ceremony could take place this weekend, maybe in Europe, involving Vice President J.D. Vance and Iranian officials. The president says the Strait of Hormuz will open up after the deal is signed, even though U.S. Central Command insisted earlier on Thursday that the strait has remained open.
8: The Kennedy Center Board is appealing to stop the removal of President Trump's name from the center. Paperwork filed late yesterday asked for a stay of a judge's order to remove the president's name from the building and other associated materials such as stationery and the website. A federal judge said the center violated federal law by adding Trump's name without congressional approval. OpenAI is blaming China for an influence campaign to change U.S. opinions over artificial intelligence and data centers. More from Tammy Trujillo.
11: The artificial intelligence company published research Wednesday that said it caught Chinese-backed operatives using the company's ChatGPT to create content for a social media campaign. Protests have been growing over the rapid growth of data centers needed to fuel the AI boom, with the amount of water and power they need being a huge sticking point for many in local communities. Several moratoriums on data centers have been put into effect at the state and local levels. House Republicans are asking President Trump to investigate China's alleged role in these campaigns, arguing that whoever leads in artificial intelligence will have a clear advantage on the global economic stage.
8: The Knicks are hoping for their first NBA championship in more than five decades. The team tips off against the Spurs in Game 5 of the finals from San Antonio on Saturday. Michael Kastner, NBC News Radio.
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13: The Hurricanes, with a two-goal second period, beat the Golden Knights 4-2 in Game 5. Take a 3-2 lead in the Stanley Cup Final. Forward Nikolaj Ehlers on the team's mindset heading into Game 6 for a chance to win the Stanley Cup.
14: It's going to be a really tough game, but we're excited for it. We're ready for it. You know, this team has been working all year for moments like these, and especially this moment.
13: Vegas center William Karlsson left in the second period with an upper body injury and will miss Game 6. In baseball, Shohei Ohtani with a solo homer, his 13th of the season, before leaving the game with knee inflammation in the Dodgers' 8-6 win over the Pirates. The FIFA World Cup underway. Mexico beat South Africa 2-0. South Korea took down Czechia 2-1. The United States men's national team will begin their journey tonight against Paraguay at SoFi Stadium. The United States has never won the World Cup. That's sports. I'm Ron DeMoss.
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15: A mild and muggy start out there this morning as we head through the day today. Another hot one as temperatures approach the low 90s. The humidity stays high. A chance for a shower or thunderstorm, especially this evening. Any storm could be on the stronger side. Then tonight, lows in the 60s. After that front, we see the humidity fade. Much more comfortable, but still very warm heading into the weekend. Saturday looks dry. Highs in the 80s. From the Stormwatch 9 Weather Center, I'm meteorologist Jacqueline Thomas.
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6: A mild and muggy start out there this morning as we head through the day today. Another hot one as temperatures approach the low 90s. The humidity stays high. A chance for a shower or thunderstorm, especially this evening. Any storm could be on the stronger side. Then tonight, lows in the 60s. After that front, we see the humidity fade. Much more comfortable, but still very warm heading into the weekend. Saturday looks dry. Highs in the 80s. From the Stormwatch 9 Weather Center, I'm meteorologist Jacqueline Thomas.
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2: Good morning. For WCNL News, I'm Kathy Fleck. The Sullivan County Sheriff's Office has arrested a former Claremont City official on a fraud charge. 36-year-old Justin Martin of Claremont was arrested on one count of fraudulent use of a credit card, a Class A misdemeanor. Authorities say Martin, while serving as director of parks and recreation for the city of Claremont, made unauthorized personal purchases using public funds. Following his arrest, Martin was released on personal recognizance bail. He is scheduled to appear in the Fifth Circuit Court in Claremont at a later date. The Sullivan County Sheriff's Office conducted the investigation in cooperation with the city of Claremont. Investigators reviewed financial records, executed a search warrant, and recovered property believed to be connected to the unauthorized purchases. The investigation found no evidence that other city officials were involved. Sheriff's officials thanked city leaders for their cooperation. Anyone with additional information is asked to contact Lieutenant Eric Bates at the Sullivan County Sheriff's Office at 603-863-4200. Nearly 30 people are charged in a crackdown for online crimes against children. Operation Cyberstrike involved local, county, state, and federal agencies in New Hampshire who participated in an 8-week statewide investigation. Authorities said charges include possession and distribution of child sex abuse material, producing that material, solicitation, and sexual assault. Adam Montgomery's murder conviction for the death of his 5-year-old daughter Harmony in 2019 has been overturned by the New Hampshire Supreme Court. He was convicted 2 years ago of second-degree murder and second-degree assault. The court overturned the murder conviction, ruling that keeping the two charges together jeopardized Montgomery's right to a fair trial. The child's body has never been found. Maple syrup production is on the rise in Vermont. The USDA announced yesterday Vermont producers had a strong season with over 3 million gallons. That's up over 2.5% from last year. The USDA also finds the state still makes the majority of the U.S. maple syrup crop. Vermont is getting help recovering from some severe storms. Governor Phil Scott announced yesterday the USDA has awarded the state almost $32 million in supplemental disaster assistance. It's for losses the state suffered in 2023 and 2024. He says this will allow the state adapt to weather challenges and develop sustainable systems for the future. Unusual sight last week on the seacoast, police reported a black bear was spotted last Friday on the jetty at Odeorn State Park in Rye. Dan Bergeron, chief of the Wildlife Division of New Hampshire Fish and Game, said there is no danger to the public. He told the Boston Globe, "It's important to just leave the bear alone." Police said the bear was last seen Saturday in the ocean swimming toward Maine. For WCNL News, I am Kathy Fleck.
3: NBC News Radio, I'm Michael Kastner. President Trump says a deal ending the war in Iran could be signed as soon as this weekend. He says it's so close to becoming reality that it's the reason he called off fresh strikes on Iran previously planned for Thursday.
4: We have a signing soon, and the documents are in pretty final shape, so we'll see.
5: Very good.
3: Speaking from the Oval Office, Trump said an official deal signing ceremony could take place this weekend, maybe in Europe, involving Vice President J.D. Vance and Iranian officials. U.S. Park Police are investigating after the numbers 8647 appeared etched in the grass near the Washington Monument on Thursday. More from Mark Mayfield.
6: Images taken from the top of the monument showed the numbers, which were apparently created from dead or discolored grass. The Trump administration has argued in the past that the term 8647 could constitute a threat against the nation's 47th president. The Department of the Interior called the message deranged vandalism, adding that anyone who makes a threat against the president will be found and held accountable. I'm Mark Mayfield.
3: Today marks 10 years since the Orlando Pulse nightclub massacre, a mass shooting that left 49 people dead. The city, along with local businesses, churches, and nonprofits, are holding events and fundraisers today to support the LGBTQ plus community. Illinois Governor J.B. Pritzker is speaking out against a cross burning earlier this week in downtown Chicago. Pritzker spoke about the incident at the Rainbow Push Coalition's annual conference on Thursday.
5: The fact that it even occurred at all speaks to what happens when the seeds of racism and fascism grow unchecked in our country.
3: Michael Kastner, NBC News Radio.
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8: Families across the country feeling the pinch as summer child care costs continue to climb. New national data shows parents are paying between $1,700 and $2,700 per child for an 8 to 10 week summer program. Places like Arizona, Alaska, and California landing in the higher end, Alabama and Arkansas remaining among the least expensive. And public school enrollment in Texas is on the decline. New numbers show parents are actually pulling their kids out of charter schools. The trend of homeschooling is now outpacing both.
9: Post-COVID, parents want more control over their children's education.
8: That's Anita Scott with the Texas Homeschool Coalition.
9: What their children learn, how they learn, the pace of instruction.
8: She says it's really the snowball effect.
9: We're seeing groups pop up on social media where families are saying, hey, I live in this community and I'm interested in seeing if there's anyone else who's homeschooling.
8: And it's not just consumers that are dealing with higher prices. Daria Albinger breaks down the latest producer price index.
10: The producer price index measures prices on the wholesale level or how much it costs to make products before they go to market. The Bureau of Labor Statistics says prices rose 1.1% from April to May and 6.5% year over year. That's the highest yearly rate since November of 2022. A surge in gasoline prices, in large part due to the war in Iran, drove the increase.
8: And university students may have had their personal data compromised by notorious cyber criminals. Rory O'Neill with more.
11: Online hackers have gotten into Oracle PeopleSoft computer servers at more than 100 organizations. PeopleSoft software applications can manage payroll, HR, administration, and other business operations. The well-known hacking group called Shiny Hunters tells TechCrunch that they are behind this attack. Many of the victims are universities, and some student data may have been compromised, according to the report.
8: And the Starbucks Barista Cups are back, but with a twist. Now they come with a soccer-themed cap just in time for the World Cup. I'm Monica Nelson with your consumer and business news.
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15: A mild and muggy start out there this morning as we head through the day today. Another hot one as temperatures approach the low 90s. The humidity stays high. A chance for a shower or thunderstorm, especially this evening. Any storm could be on the stronger side. Then tonight, lows in the 60s. After that front, we see the humidity fade. Much more comfortable, but still very warm heading into the weekend. Saturday looks dry. Highs in the 80s. From the Stormwatch 9 Weather Center, I'm meteorologist Jacqueline Thomas.
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0: 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It's the band with the weight. At 8:31, it is 73 on Main Street in Newport. Chief Alex Lee, Newport PD, is back in studio. Chief, how are you?
1: Good. How are you?
0: Doing swell. Welcome to summer.
1: Love it.
0: Kinda. Do you?
1: I do.
0: You love the heat?
1: I do.
0: Yuck.
1: I like the heat. I like the humidity. I like all of it.
0: Well, it's because you're in shape and you're not, like, carrying around 80 pounds of girth right now. Struggling to breathe. Just kidding.
1: Mm-hmm.
0: Yeah. So how are things? Things good in town?
1: Yeah, things have been good in town.
0: Sounds like a good graduation the other night.
1: Yes. It's too bad they had to go indoors.
0: But. I know. Actually, Sean called me, Sean Seymour, and was like, hey, do you have any insight on the weather? Because it's all hands on deck trying to figure out the Doppler radar and all that other stuff. So I sent him what I use. I'm like, this is what I use. This is pretty accurate. And I looked it up. I'm like, it's not conclusive. Like, it may or may not rain. And they did the right call by moving inside.
1: Yep.
0: Which stinks for the kids, but yeah, it was right. I did like seeing the cruiser parked right out here.
1: Yes.
0: I thought that was a nice little move.
1: Yeah.
0: Yeah. Good stuff. So summer's just about here, and everything picks up.
1: Yes. Yeah. Farmer's market, concerts on the common.
0: Yeah.
1: Your beer fest.
0: Next week. Next Friday, which is crazy. Then the Wings and Wheels show was on the 27th, and townwide yard sale on the 27th, and there's a 5K on the 27th. So I feel like this is now the beginning of crazy time in town.
1: It is, yeah.
0: Now, fireworks season's coming up soon. What are the regulations on fireworks in town? I already know the answer, but I'm just asking to get it out there.
1: Newport does not have a specific ordinance about the possession or use of fireworks. As far as the noise is concerned, Newport follows the state disorderly conduct statute, which just says that you cannot make unreasonable noises at unreasonable times.
0: Mm-hmm.
1: And obviously that is somewhat subjective. And so because that's somewhat subjective, we always try to take the lowest level of enforcement action. Like if we receive a complaint, we'll go to the people setting off fireworks and say, hey, neighbors are complaining about the noise. Are you going to be finishing up soon? And, you know, if you're setting off fireworks at, 8 p.m. on the 4th of July, that's a reasonable noise at a reasonable time.
0: Mm-hmm.
1: If you're setting off fireworks at 3 a.m. on a school night.
0: That's unreasonable.
1: That would be unreasonable.
0: Yes.
1: And so we try to take the complaints on a case-by-case basis and try to resolve them. But
0: yeah. I'm sure that the question will come up every once in a while, like, what's the noise restriction and everything? So some towns will rely on the states, and others will enact more stricter ordinances.
1: Right, and it's not limited to fireworks. I mean, we receive complaints sometimes about target shooting running chainsaws and construction equipment or, loud engine noise, you name it.
0: Yeah.
1: And yeah, so some towns will say no noise above a certain decibel level, no noise above a certain decibel level at certain times. So the towns can enact something more strict. Newport has not done that. And there's always controversy over it because people on one side say, I just want quiet enjoyment of my home and I don't want to be listening to loud noise all throughout the day and night. And other people say, I moved to New Hampshire in order to run snowmobiles and do and target shoot and do what I want on my property. And so it's really a political question. And I usually refer both sides to the Board of Selectmen because that's the kind of thing that they need to debate and hold public hearings and then make a decision on. But as it currently stands, we don't have a noise ordinance, but we do follow for really egregious cases, then we follow the state disorderly conduct statute.
0: Yeah, totally. I can see, like, the 3 a.m. instance. And, 4th of July is what it is. People, especially this year with the 250.
1: Right.
0: that I feel like is going to be a big time.
1: Yeah, I think so.
0: I like the banners. I think that makes the town look nice.
1: Yeah, they look really nice. Yeah,
0: looks good. I like that. Yeah, so that's coming up. And then, you know, with Father's Day and graduation parties and everything, it seems like nowadays people just look for excuses to set off fireworks.
1: Yes.
0: Let's go blow some stuff up.
1: Yes.
0: Yeah. So just wanted to get that one out there.
1: You know, and there are many people that are courteous neighbors, and they'll text message their neighbors and say, hey, I was going to light off some fireworks tonight at about 8:30. Is that okay? And have a dialogue. That's, of course, the best way to do it.
0: Yeah. I saw a post on the PD's Facebook page about bikes on the sidewalk.
1: Yes.
0: And I know we kind of talked about it last week or 2 weeks ago. What is the ordinance and how does this work?
1: There is no bicycle riding allowed on the sidewalk in the downtown area. You are allowed to get off and walk your bike down the sidewalk, but you're not allowed to ride your bike on the sidewalk. And that is a town ordinance.
0: Mm-hmm.
1: And we do enforce that. It's for safety. I mean, if you're buzzing along on your bike on the sidewalk at, you know, 15, 20 miles an hour and somebody walks out of, you know, universal physical therapy,
0: Yeah. You
1: know, there could be serious injuries there. So that is not allowed. And it's only worse now that you have these e-bikes that can go quite fast. You know, some of them go basically as fast as a car.
0: Yeah.
1: And so if you're riding one of those on the sidewalk and you hit somebody, there's going to be serious injury caused by that. So.
0: I'm looking up. Is it just by – it's rollerblades too, right? I think.
1: Yeah, I think so.
0: I don't know if – I mean, this isn't your – this would be a Selectman's issue. But I don't know if, like, the e-stuff is even covered. Like that one wheel thing I know we talked about. I got so mad yesterday. So mad because I saw this kid. Not even a kid. He was like in his 30s. And it wasn't the one that I usually see. It's a different guy. Like zipping right by Universal.
1: Yeah.
0: And then I'm thinking like, is that legal or not legal? Like, because that's a – it's not a bike. So I don't know if it even falls in the town ordinance.
1: Yeah, no, that's not a bicycle because it only has one wheel.
0: Right.
1: But an e-bike is a bicycle.
0: Yes.
1: Because it has two wheels and it does have pedals. So an e-bike is a bike. It does follow that ordinance. And you know, there's like everything, there's a little bit of nuance to it because if a five-year-old is riding their tricycle, you know, you don't necessarily want them out in the roadway. But
0: no.
1: But the problems we have are usually teenagers and adults who are riding quite fast.
0: I mean, it's a pretty stiff penalty if you get caught. It's $10. $10.
1: Well, all town ordinances can have a fine up to $1,000.
0: Oh, really?
1: We always start at the bottom because, again, we want to use the least enforcement action possible to change behavior and solve the problem. So if we can accomplish it with a warning, we give a warning. If it moves to a ticket because it continues, then, you know, the fines start pretty small, but they can go up to $1,000. So
0: I've never actually read the ordinance over bicycles. Riding a bicycle of more than one person is prohibited. So if you have two people on a bike, you're in trouble.
1: Yeah.
0: Does not say what kind of. Oh, you cannot sit on the handlebars. Well, that is good. Good to know.
1: Great. It's actually technically still on the books that you have to register your bicycle.
0: I was going to skip that part,
1: but we do not, and we have not for a long time had the mechanism in place to accept registration. So that particular ordinance has not. Been strictly enforced, but
0: do you know why I was going to skip that part?
1: Why?
0: Wayne Boardman has railed for years over the bike registration because back when he used to be a kid, he had to register his bikes,
1: right?
0: And he should still have to register the bikes. So I wind him up every once in a while, and I saw that in the ordinance. I'm like, oh, I'm going to skip this one.
1: You know, it's hard enough just getting dogs and vehicles registered, so.
0: Right.
1: We have to triage and prioritize a little bit.
0: Mm-hmm. Mm-hmm. So long story short, you're not supposed to ride your bicycle on the sidewalk. Within reason, like you said, if you got a kid that's riding their bike, like a little kid,
1: we like in all things, we try to use good judgment and our discretion.
0: And now the bikes have to adhere to the road rules, right? Like if
1: yes.
0: they're at the traffic light, they can't just run
1: yes,
0: a light.
1: Yes, a bike that is riding in the road, as it should be, is supposed to follow all the same rules as motor vehicles. So you have to stay in your correct lane of traffic. You're not supposed to split lanes. You're supposed to stop at red lights. You're supposed to wait in line at red lights like everybody else. You're supposed to signal your turns.
0: You can't skip a line?
1: No. You're supposed to follow all the rules of the road.
0: What happens if you do? Like, what happens if you blow a red light? Like, does that fall under traffic laws? Like, is that a...
1: Yeah, I think it does.
0: Okay.
1: Yep.
0: Interesting. Well, I don't ride a bike, so I'm fine. But there was a bike accident the other day, right?
1: Yes. Yeah, up at the Little Common, the intersection with Sunapee Street there, a teenager who had been riding on the sidewalk kind of cut across the road behind a dump truck, and a vehicle coming the other way couldn't see her because she was behind the dump truck and kind of darted out.
0: Oh.
1: And there was a collision. She is okay. So it was lucky in that regard that there were no serious injuries, but a good reminder that we all have to focus on safety, whether you're in a car, a bike, a pedestrian.
0: Oh, yeah.
1: You know, you definitely have to remain alert, especially in the downtown area. It's just, it's very congested, and that was the afternoon rush hour, so mm-hmm. there was a lot of vehicle traffic, a lot of pedestrian traffic, a lot of bicycle traffic. There's a lot of us out there sharing the same space at the same time, and so you really have to stay alert.
0: And I've said this before, even though the speed limit is 30 downtown, that does not mean you need to go 30.
1: Right.
0: I don't want to sound like the old guy, but...
1: The basic speed law says that you have to drive at a speed that is reasonable and prudent for the conditions. So no matter what is on the sign, you know, you can be going at or below the posted speed limit and still be violating the basic speed law.
0: Okay.
1: Based on the traffic conditions, the road conditions, the weather conditions, etc. So... yeah, if it's rush hour and there's gridlock and there's pedestrians everywhere and everything, then 30 is not a reasonable and prudent speed for the conditions. And
0: yeah.
1: So you're expected to reduce your speed in those situations.
0: It did seem like Monday night during the cruise, because I was broadcasting outside here, so I was watching everybody go by, that people were driving pretty slow.
1: Yeah.
0: A lot of gawking, but
1: yep.
0: it was good to see that, for the most part, everybody was very cautious.
1: Yeah. And I don't know if you drove through Sunapee when they were doing their little experiment recently, but they were testing out different sort of traffic calming features on Route 11, you know, out in front of the school and the police department there.
0: So you say traffic calming. I found it irritating.
1: Well, traffic calming is just a nicer way of saying getting people to slow down. It's using natural features to get people to slow down.
0: Yeah, basically they put some pylons right in the middle and on the side. And yeah, it made me slow down, but I found it irritating.
1: The pylons were just a representative of what a permanent natural feature would be. So it's not – the idea wasn't we're going to put pylons permanently in the middle of the road.
0: Oh.
1: It was what if we had curbing in the middle of the road, like a center strip. So the pylons were representing that. Or the pylons on the side in the breakdown lane was representing like cutouts.
0: Okay.
1: And in fact, the Board of Selectmen had a agenda item recently here where I think it was the Lake Sunapee Planning Commission came and presented similar ideas for Main Street. How can we use natural features to keep speed down and enhance safety on Main Street, and whether it's curb cutouts or things like that.
0: So. Yeah. Are they doing it, or is it just an idea?
1: They're just discussing it.
0: Yeah.
1: And in fact, you know, knowing that Sunapee was trying that out, you know, it was discussed, well, let's see how it works in Sunapee and before making any decisions here. So.
0: See, the way I see Newport is, well, if Sunapee's doing it, we're not doing it. We're not going to do that if they're doing it. But we'll see.
1: No, I mean...
0: It just sounds to me like something that the highway guys have to plow around.
1: Sure. And you know, obviously the board is very, very conscious of maintaining the historic appearance and feel of Main Street.
0: Sure.
1: You don't want to just gut Main Street and completely redo it and ruin its aesthetic charm. But you also want to promote safety. And if there are improvements that could be made to the road that would enhance safety without taking away the character of Main Street, I think they would consider that. But
0: I saw the state years ago with talking about putting where Sunapee Street meets Main right here next to the pedal patch, putting like a little triangle in and putting flowers so it directed traffic as to which way to go.
1: That was one of the discussions was about, you know, painting more kind of lanes and arrows around the little common to designate where traffic is supposed to go, because people do get confused. If you don't drive the little common every day, it is quite confusing. Mm-hmm. You know, are there multiple lanes? Am I supposed to be on the outside or the inside? Who has the right of way?
0: Yes. So it's not a traffic circle.
1: Right.
0: It doesn't operate on the traffic circle
1: rules. It operates as a regular four-way intersection just with an aesthetic circle in the middle.
0: Right. But you can tell the Massachusetts drivers that are operating like it's a traffic circle.
1: Right.
0: Like, you're not doing it right.
1: Right. And so, you know, you could improve that with some signage and lane markings and so forth. But but again, you don't want to do so much that it ruins that feature, the charm.
0: Mm-hmm.
1: So,
0: Millwork's coming up on the roads?
1: Yes.
0: What road is that? What are they doing?
1: They're doing North Main Street. You know, you recall last year they paved the downtown.
0: Mm-hmm. About 2 years ago.
1: Yes. You're right. 2 years ago.
0: Yeah, time flies.
1: But they basically went to the common.
0: Mm-hmm.
1: Now they're going to do from the common up to Croydon, essentially.
0: Okay.
1: So it's just – I think it's just a continuation of that state paving project.
0: Gotcha.
1: The town of Newport, that's not our project. That's a state project overseen by the New Hampshire Department of Transportation, and they hire their own contractors and so forth. So
0: I do like that it's on the big sign.
1: Yes.
0: That says, I will be honest, my dyslexia kicks in, and it says raised basin. I keep reading it as raisin bread.
1: Yeah, I mean, until they do the paving, all of the storm drains and sewer caps and everything are sticking up out of the ground and, you know, there are always complaints when somebody's not paying attention and they hit it and damage their tire or whatever. So,
0: And with Motorcycle Week here, today's first day, we'll be seeing a lot of motorcycles around everywhere.
1: Yes.
0: Do you feel like we get a lot through this area?
1: My experience has been that it has decreased. You know, when I was patrolling this area 20 years ago, I feel like on the two travel weekends, you know, before and after, it was just super crowded with mm-hmm. bikes all day. I don't really see that as much anymore. I think the attendance up there has kind of steadily gone down over the years anyway.
0: Yeah. You had to work that, didn't you?
1: Oh, yeah. Every single year.
0: It was a lot of work, right?
1: Every single – yeah, it was usually 9 days in a row.
0: Oof.
1: 9 days in a row and – you know, you'd have a 10-hour shift up there, but then travel time on both sides. So it was basically like a 14-hour day, 9 days in a row.
0: Wow.
1: Yeah.
0: Dang. I don't have a motorcycle. I've driven through it like twice. I'm like, oh, this looks cool, but it's not my thing.
1: And there's always this ebb and flow where some big incident will happen 1 year, and so we surge resources there for the next several years, and nothing happens, and it feels like you're wasting resources, so they cut back, and then something happens. And
0: Yeah. Well, luckily you don't have to deal with that right now.
1: Yes.
0: It's 8:51, Chief Alex Lee in studio. Anything else to get on?
1: Sunday, the LaValle services at the community center. The sort of traffic plan is posted on Facebook now. The main thing is, you know, Meadow Road and the area right around the community center is just not designed to have 400 or 500 cars converge on it. So
0: right.
1: We've identified all sorts of satellite parking areas, you know, behind. We've gotten permission from Bar Harbor and Sugar River Banks to use their lots, the Newport Middle High School lot, the Toll School lot, the old rec center on Belknap Ave, and so forth. So overall, we're going to be pushing all regular traffic, you know, visitors for the services away from Meadow Road to the satellite lots. We have shuttle services set up with golf carts and the Recreation Department bus for people who, you know, need assistance getting to the community center. The parking spaces in front of the community center are all going to be designated for handicap only. So for handicap vehicles, the officers that are directing traffic will let you in to Meadow Road. But other than that, there will be no parking on Meadow Road.
0: Okay. Yeah, I'm assuming that everyone is anticipating a very large turnout.
1: Yes.
0: Yeah, I did like that the town posted that, the parking. But that was, it was handy. Like, it was good, useful. It was actually a useful post on Facebook. So I was like, oh, that's good to know this is happening.
1: Yep.
0: Yeah, so that is Sunday, you said.
1: Yes. It starts at 2 o'clock,
0: okay.
1: But you're going to want to get here really early.
0: Yes.
1: Because, again, if you, for example, if you end up having to park at Newport Middle High School and wait for the shuttle to make its rounds and show up and pick you up and bring you to the venue, you know, that could take some time. So I would certainly suggest not getting here any later than 1 o'clock, but, you know, we'll even be ready to start directing traffic, like, at 12:30.
0: Mm. I'm assuming Main Street would be busy, too.
1: Yes.
0: Like, people would be just parked everywhere.
1: Yeah.
0: Yeah. Well.
1: We just don't want to a situation where there are people parallel parking on both sides of Meadow Road the whole way down.
0: Right.
1: And now emergency vehicles can't get through if there's an emergency. There's going to be hundreds of pedestrians walking into the venue on Meadow Road, and so it's just not a safe situation. So
0: I can imagine people be like dropping their family off and then going to park.
1: Yes, and certainly the officers directing traffic, if you're just doing a drop off, will allow you in to drop off, and then the driver can go to the satellite lot. That would, that is perfectly fine.
0: Yeah. So that is this Sunday, Harold LaValle's funeral at the LaValle Family Community Center.
1: Yes,
0: which. Very apropos.
1: Yes.
0: And obviously, it's the biggest venue to do this.
1: Yes.
0: Yep. Well, thank you for coming in.
1: Yeah, thank you for having me.
0: I will talk to you next week.
1: Okay.
0: All right.
1: Yes.
0: Chief Alex Lee, Newport PD at 855. I have a look at your weather forecast and a bit. News is next. 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
10: I'm Kathy Fleck for WCNL News. The Sullivan County Sheriff's Office has arrested a former Claremont City official on a fraud charge. 36-year-old Justin Martin of Claremont was arrested on one count of fraudulent use of a credit card, a Class A misdemeanor. Authorities say Martin, while serving as Director of Parks and Recreation for the City of Claremont, made unauthorized personal purchases using public funds. Following his arrest, Martin was released on personal recognizance bail. He is scheduled to appear in the Fifth Circuit Court in Claremont at a later date. The Sullivan County Sheriff's Office conducted the investigation in cooperation with the City of Claremont. Investigators reviewed financial records, executed a search warrant, and recovered property believed to be connected to the unauthorized purchases. The investigation found no evidence that other city officials were involved. Sheriff's officials thanked city leaders for their cooperation. Anyone with additional information is asked to contact Lieutenant Eric Bates at the Sullivan County Sheriff's Office at 603-863-4200. Nearly 30 people are charged in a crackdown for online crimes against children. Operation Cyberstrike involved local, county, state, and federal agencies in New Hampshire who participated in an 8-week statewide investigation. Authorities said charges include possession and distribution of child sex abuse material, producing that material, solicitation, and sexual assault. Adam Montgomery's murder conviction for the death of his 5-year-old daughter Harmony in 2019 has been overturned by the New Hampshire Supreme Court. He was convicted 2 years ago of second-degree murder and second-degree assault. The court overturned the murder conviction, ruling that keeping the two charges together jeopardized Montgomery's right to a fair trial. The child's body has never been found. Maple syrup production is on the rise in Vermont. The USDA announced yesterday Vermont producers had a strong season with over 3 million gallons. That's up over 2.5% from last year. The USDA also finds the state still makes the majority of the U.S. maple syrup crop. Vermont is getting help recovering from some severe storms. Governor Phil Scott announced yesterday the USDA has awarded the state almost $32 million in supplemental disaster assistance. It's for losses the state suffered in 2023 and 2024. He says this will allow the state adapt to weather challenges and develop sustainable systems for the future. Unusual sight last week on the seacoast, police reported a black bear was spotted last Friday on the jetty at Odeorn State Park in Rye. Dan Bergeron, chief of the Wildlife Division of New Hampshire Fish and Game, said there is no danger to the public. He told the Boston Globe, "It's important to just leave the bear alone." Police said the bear was last seen Saturday in the ocean swimming toward Maine. Folks who have any outdoor activities planned should keep an eye on the skies today. Forecasters say heat and humidity will continue. and that could trigger severe storms during the late afternoon and evening hours. Those storms may bring damaging wind gusts and small hail while leading to possible flooding and power outages. For the latest alerts and forecast in your area, head to NOAA.gov. There's a new development in the ongoing legal case involving Adam Montgomery. The New Hampshire Supreme Court is overturning his murder conviction after he was found guilty in 2024 of killing his 5-year-old daughter, Harmony Montgomery. Montgomery's attorney claimed he should have been tried separately on murder and assault charges, and testimony from the girl's mother shouldn't have been allowed. The state attorney general's office says it'll retry the murder case. Laconia Motorcycle Week starts tomorrow, and law enforcement say they'll be keeping a close eye on bikers. People attending the event can expect to see increased patrols throughout the Lakes region, especially around Weirs Beach and the boardwalk. This is the 103rd Laconia Motorcycle Week, and it is anticipated to draw crowds of 300,000 people in the coming days. Anyone who sees dangerous or suspicious activity on the roads should report it immediately. Motorists filling up their cars ahead of their weekend plans will be saving a bit of money at the pump. According to AAA, the average cost for a gallon of regular fuel in the Granite State is $4.21. That is down 11 cents in the past week and 27 cents over the past month, but is still $1.32 more than this time a year ago. The national average is $4.12 per gallon. Becca Bailent appears to be the victim of a deep fake video. Congresswoman Bailent announced Wednesday a political opponent recently posted a deepfake video of her on social media. Bailent says it was generated using AI and fabricated her voice and image to put words in her mouth. She says it represents a new and dangerous low. Senator Bernie Sanders said yesterday deepfake videos are spreading, and they're a direct threat to democracy. He writes on X that Congress needs to act now. The Patriots wrapped up mandatory minicamp yesterday. New England will now shift its focus to training camp. Veterans are slated to report to camp on July 24th. Practice starts the following day. For WCNL News, I am Kathy Fleck.
11: NBC News Radio, I'm Michael Kastner. Iran state media says Tehran hasn't yet agreed on any peace deal with the U.S., but that there's a possibility it could happen. President Trump announced yesterday that he canceled planned strikes in Iran because the deal was imminent to the point where he said it could be signed as soon as this weekend. U.S. Park Police are investigating after the numbers 8647 appeared etched in the grass near the Washington Monument on Thursday. More from Mark Mayfield.
12: Images taken from the top of the monument showed the numbers, which were apparently created from dead or discolored grass. The Trump administration has argued in the past that the term 8647 could constitute a threat against the nation's 47th president. The Department of the Interior called the message deranged vandalism, adding that anyone who makes a threat against the president will be found and held accountable. I'm Mark Mayfield.
11: Events are being held throughout the day, 10 years after a gunman opened fire in an Orlando nightclub, killing 49 people in Florida. Rory O'Neill.
13: The city of Orlando is joining with local businesses, churches, and nonprofits to mark the decade since the Pulse nightclub massacre. At the time, the shooting at the LGBTQ nightclub was the deadliest in American history. To mark the anniversary, portraits of the 49 victims are on display in Orlando's City Hall. The First United Methodist Church will hold its annual remembrance ceremony. After years of delays, work recently began on a permanent memorial to the victims at the site of the tragedy. I'm Rory O'Neill.
11: From the soccer pitch to Hollywood Boulevard, Inter Miami co-owner David Beckham is getting his star on the Hollywood Walk of Fame. Organizers are swapping the traditional red carpet for a green AstroTurf carpet. Beckham's wife Victoria and Hollywood icon Tom Cruise will serve as guest speakers for the historic honor. Michael Kastner, NBC News Radio.
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14: Families across the country feeling the pinch as summer childcare costs continue to climb. New national data shows parents are paying between $1,700 and $2,700 per child for an 8 to 10 week summer program. Places like Arizona, Alaska, and California landing in the higher end, Alabama and Arkansas remaining among the least expensive. And public school enrollment in Texas is on the decline. New numbers show parents are actually pulling their kids out of charter schools. The trend of homeschooling is now outpacing both.
15: Post-COVID, parents want more control over their children's education.
14: That's Anita Scott with the Texas Homeschool Coalition.
15: What their children learn, how they learn, the pace of instruction.
14: She says it's really the snowball effect.
15: We're seeing groups pop up on social media where families are saying, hey, I live in this community and I'm interested in seeing if there's anyone else who's homeschooling.
14: And it's not just consumers that are dealing with higher prices. Daria Albinger breaks down the latest producer price index.
16: The producer price index measures prices on the wholesale level or how much it costs to make products before they go to market. The Bureau of Labor Statistics says prices rose 1.1% from April to May and 6.5% year over year. That's the highest yearly rate since November of 2022. A surge in gasoline prices, in large part due to the war in Iran, drove the increase.
14: And university students may have had their personal data compromised by notorious cyber criminals. Rory O'Neill with more.
17: Online hackers have gotten into Oracle PeopleSoft computer servers at more than 100 organizations. PeopleSoft software applications can manage payroll, HR, administration, and other business operations. The well-known hacking group called Shiny Hunters tells TechCrunch that they are behind this attack. Many of the victims are universities, and some student data may have been compromised, according to the report.
14: And the Starbucks Barista Cups are back, but with a twist. Now they come with a soccer-themed cap just in time for the World Cup. I'm Monica Nelson with your consumer and business news.
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21: A mild and muggy start out there this morning as we head through the day today. Another hot one as temperatures approach the low 90s. The humidity stays high. A chance for a shower or thunderstorm, especially this evening. Any storm could be on the stronger side. Then tonight, lows in the 60s. After that front, we see the humidity fade. Much more comfortable, but still very warm heading into the weekend. Saturday looks dry. Highs in the 80s. From the Stormwatch 9 Weather Center, I'm meteorologist Jacqueline Thomas.
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0: It's Jimmy Buffett come Monday, WCNL, 76 degrees, Main Street in Newport at 928. Your weather forecast is next on WCNL.
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1: A mild and muggy start out there this morning as we head through the day today. Another hot one as temperatures approach the low 90s. The humidity stays high. A chance for a shower or thunderstorm, especially this evening. Any storm could be on the stronger side. Then tonight, lows in the 60s. After that front, we see the humidity fade. Much more comfortable, but still very warm heading into the weekend. Saturday looks dry. Highs in the 80s. From the Stormwatch 9 Weather Center, I'm meteorologist Jacqueline Thomas.
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0: 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Hello, good morning. What's happening? How are you? I'm doing fine. I feel like fine is just a generic term. I don't usually mean it badly. My fine is like okay. Like, I'm doing okay. And it's always like on an up note. Like, I'm okay. I'm fine. Like, it's like a 6. 6 out of 10. You know, an 8, 9, 10. Those are excellent days. A 6 is fine. A 4, it's okay. Just okay. Meh. A 2, not good. Not, a 2 is a bad day. Today's a 6. We're fine. I have a look at your weather forecast in a bit. More country music's on the way. Brad Paisley, Dolly Parton, WCNL.
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7: A mild and muggy start out there this morning as we head through the day today. Another hot one as temperatures approach the low 90s. The humidity stays high. A chance for a shower or thunderstorm, especially this evening. Any storm could be on the stronger side. Then tonight, lows in the 60s. After that front, we see the humidity fade. Much more comfortable, but still very warm heading into the weekend. Saturday looks dry. Highs in the 80s. From the Stormwatch 9 Weather Center, I'm meteorologist Jacqueline Thomas.
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I'm going to miss her. I'm Steve, and I'm out of here. Out of here. Gone like the wind. I'm actually still going to stay in studio. I'm just going to get off the radio. Yeah, thank you for listening. Thank you for being a part of the WCNL listening family. It's been a good day today. A podcast page is up to date. I have been working feverishly all morning getting these done. Even Chief Alex Lee, who's just in here today, I got his done. Like, boom, look at that. I didn't mention it, but I actually got in here at 3:25 this morning. I was like, I have so much to do. I'm so overwhelmed. I just need more time in my day. So I was up at 3 o'clock. I showered last night. So, out of bed at 3:01, made coffee, threw on clothes, made coffee, and then scoot off to work at 3:25. I got here and been working ever since, which has been good. So I've got podcasts are done, paperwork's done. I'm working on some stuff for the political season right now. With candidates starting to call up and wanting to advertise and things, which is right around the corner. Everybody's filing. So everybody's getting all the Democrats and Republicans are getting their stuff together. So I had to get my numbers ready and get that together. I had two this past week I've already talked to. I'm like, I need to get my stuff in order and I need some time. So got here early, knocking this out. I plan on being here until about 5 o'clock this afternoon. I have a little bit of running around to do, but I am going to just buckle down and work. I have watched one YouTube video all day, and that was while something was loading in. I couldn't do anything else. I'm like, well, I'll watch this video about Maven talking about Triple H. I know, it's super wrestling nerdy, but it's what I like to watch. All right, so have yourself a great day. I'll talk to you on Monday. I do want to remind you, but tomorrow is the Stevens Alumni Parade, and oh my goodness, the weather's going to be perfect. No rain in the forecast. We don't have to worry whatsoever. I'm not broadcasting live, but I am announcing the parade. I've been doing it for years. I did miss last year because of a conflict in schedules, but I'll be back again this year up on the truck bed and ready to rock. So that will be tomorrow. Parade starts right sharply at 10 o'clock, and it is easily the best parade in all of Sullivan County for the whole year. I would say Sunapee's 4th of July parade is pretty awesome, too, but Stevens Alumni Parade is just a little slice of magic that happens with that, and that is happening tomorrow. It's a great parade. Bring your family out. You don't even have to be an alumni of Stevens or a Claremont resident. If you just like parades, you want to bring your kids to something fun, that's going on tomorrow. Have a great day. Have a great weekend. We'll talk to you on Monday. It's WCNL Country, AM 1010 and FM 94.7. And I'm going to leave you with Ricky Nelson.

keep WCNL on for our great country music, to find out what's going on, or maybe pick up a little bit of gossip. Whatever your reason is, we thank you for listening.

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2: I'm Kathy Fleck for WCNL News. Folks who have any outdoor activities planned should keep an eye on the skies today. Forecasters say heat and humidity will continue, and that could trigger severe storms during the late afternoon and evening hours. Those storms may bring damaging wind gusts and small hail while leading to possible flooding and power outages. For the latest alerts and forecast in your area, head to NOAA.gov. Maple syrup production is on the rise in Vermont. The USDA announced yesterday Vermont producers had a strong season with over 3 million gallons. That's up over 2.5% from last year. The USDA also finds the state still makes the majority of the U.S. maple syrup crop. The Patriots wrapped up mandatory minicamp yesterday. New England will now shift its focus to training camp. Veterans are slated to report to camp on July 24th. Practice starts the following day. For WCNL News, I am Kathy Fleck.
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4: The number of measles cases continues to climb, with the latest numbers showing there are now more than 2,000 known cases in the U.S. In all of last year, there were a little more than 2,200. About 6% of the cases this year have resulted in hospitalization, but no deaths. The CDC says there are 30 new outbreaks, with the U.S. on pace to have its worst year for measles in decades. A California man who trapped, fed, and bred rats has died of leptospirosis. Berkeley health officials saying the victim lived with his wife in a severely rat-infested RV. Both got sick and put off getting medical help, possibly for months. The victim's wife recovered after a long time in the hospital. Leptospirosis is spread by contact with the droppings of infected rodents. Health update, I'm Sarah Lee Kessler.
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5: Through this afternoon, hot and humid again, with temperatures pushing the low 90s. Heading through this evening, there could be a chance for a thunderstorm, some of which may be on the stronger side, with gusty winds, downpours. Lows tonight fall back into the 60s, and behind that front, the humidity fades heading into the weekend. A bit more comfortable, dry on Saturday, still warm, highs well into the 80s, could come close to 90 again on Sunday. From the Stormwatch 9 Weather Center, I'm meteorologist Jacqueline Thomas.
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3: Good morning. For WCNL News, I'm Kathy Fleck. There's a new development in the ongoing legal case involving Adam Montgomery. The New Hampshire Supreme Court is overturning his murder conviction after he was found guilty in 2024 of killing his 5-year-old daughter, Harmony Montgomery. Montgomery's attorney claimed he should have been tried separately on murder and assault charges, and testimony from the girl's mother shouldn't have been allowed. The state attorney general's office says it'll retry the murder case. Vermont is getting help recovering from some severe storms. Governor Phil Scott announced yesterday the USDA has awarded the state almost $32 million in supplemental disaster assistance. It's for losses the state suffered in 2023 and 2024. He says this will allow the state adapt to weather challenges and develop sustainable systems for the future. For WCNL News, I am Kathy Fleck.
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4: A mild and muggy start out there this morning as we head through the day today. Another hot one as temperatures approach the low 90s. The humidity stays high. A chance for a shower or thunderstorm, especially this evening. Any storm could be on the stronger side. Then tonight, lows in the 60s. After that front, we see the humidity fade. Much more comfortable, but still very warm heading into the weekend. Saturday looks dry. Highs in the 80s. From the Stormwatch 9 Weather Center, I'm meteorologist Jacqueline Thomas.
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3: Through this afternoon, hot and humid again with temperatures pushing the low 90s. Heading through this evening, there could be a chance for a thunderstorm, some of which may be on the stronger side with gusty winds, downpours. Lows tonight fall back into the 60s, and behind that front, the humidity fades heading into the weekend. A bit more comfortable, dry on Saturday, still warm, highs well into the 80s, could come close to 90 again on Sunday. From the Stormwatch 9 Weather Center, I'm meteorologist Jacqueline Thomas.
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2: I'm Kathy Fleck for WCNL News. Nearly 30 people are charged in a crackdown for online crimes against children. Operation Cyberstrike involved local, county, state, and federal agencies in New Hampshire who participated in an 8-week statewide investigation. Authorities said charges include possession and distribution of child sex abuse material, producing that material, solicitation, and sexual assault. Becca Bailent appears to be the victim of a deep fake video. Congresswoman Bailent announced Wednesday a political opponent recently posted a deep fake video of her on social media. Bailent says it was generated using AI and fabricated her voice and image to put words in her mouth. She says it represents a new and dangerous low. Senator Bernie Sanders said yesterday deepfake videos are spreading, and they're a direct threat to democracy. He writes on X that Congress needs to act now. For WCNL News, I am Kathy Fleck.
0: You won't hear the same four songs over and over and over all day when you work.
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woke all alone one Sunday morning with this song stuck in my head. And in that moment, something or someone spoke to me. They said there was still a verse that needed to be written for this song. And to get up and write it down. There's a book that's sitting in your house somewhere that could use some dusting off. There's a man who died for all our sins, hanging from the cross. You can give your life to Jesus, and he'll give you a second chance.

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3: Families across the country feeling the pinch as summer child care costs continue to climb. New national data shows parents are paying between $1,700 and $2,700 per child for an 8 to 10 week summer program. Places like Arizona, Alaska, and California landing in the higher end, Alabama and Arkansas remaining among the least expensive. And public school enrollment in Texas is on the decline. New numbers show parents are actually pulling their kids out of charter schools. The trend of homeschooling is now outpacing both.
4: Post-COVID, parents want more control over their children's education.
3: That's Anita Scott with the Texas Homeschool Coalition.
4: What their children learn, how they learn, the pace of instruction.
3: She says it's really the snowball effect.
4: We're seeing groups pop up on social media where families are saying, hey, I live in this community and I'm interested in seeing if there's anyone else who's homeschooling.
3: And it's not just consumers that are dealing with higher prices. Daria Albinger breaks down the latest producer price index.
5: The producer price index measures prices on the wholesale level or how much it costs to make products before they go to market. The Bureau of Labor Statistics says prices rose 1.1% from April to May and 6.5% year over year. That's the highest yearly rate since November of 2022. A surge in gasoline prices, in large part due to the war in Iran, drove the increase.
3: And university students may have had their personal data compromised by notorious cyber criminals. Rory O'Neill with more.
6: Online hackers have gotten into Oracle PeopleSoft computer servers at more than 100 organizations. PeopleSoft software applications can manage payroll, HR, administration, and other business operations. The well-known hacking group called Shiny Hunters tells TechCrunch that they are behind this attack. Many of the victims are universities, and some student data may have been compromised, according to the report.
3: And the Starbucks Barista Cups are back, but with a twist. Now they come with a soccer-themed cap just in time for the World Cup. I'm Monica Nelson with your consumer and business news.
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7: Through this afternoon, hot and humid again with temperatures pushing the low 90s. Heading through this evening, there could be a chance for a thunderstorm, some of which may be on the stronger side with gusty winds, downpours. Lows tonight fall back into the 60s, and behind that front, the humidity fades heading into the weekend. A bit more comfortable, dry on Saturday, still warm, highs well into the 80s, could come close to 90 again on Sunday. From the Stormwatch 9 Weather Center, I'm meteorologist Jacqueline Thomas.
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6: I'm Kathy Fleck for WCNL News. Adam Montgomery's murder conviction for the death of his 5-year-old daughter, Harmony, in 2019 has been overturned by the New Hampshire Supreme Court. He was convicted 2 years ago of second-degree murder and second-degree assault. The court overturned the murder conviction, ruling that keeping the two charges together jeopardized Montgomery's right to a fair trial. The child's body has never been found. Motorists filling up their cars ahead of their weekend plans will be saving a bit of money at the pump. According to AAA, the average cost for a gallon of regular fuel in the Granite

0: state is 421. That is down 11 cents in the past week and 27 cents over the past month, but is still $1.32 more than this time a year ago. The national average is 412 per gallon. For WCNL News, I am Kathy Fleck.
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2: Through this afternoon, hot and humid again with temperatures pushing the low 90s. Heading through this evening, there could be a chance for a thunderstorm, some of which may be on the stronger side with gusty winds, downpours. Lows tonight fall back into the 60s, and behind that front, the humidity fades heading into the weekend. A bit more comfortable, dry on Saturday, still warm, highs well into the 80s, could come close to 90 again on Sunday. From the Stormwatch 9 Weather Center, I'm meteorologist Jacqueline Thomas.
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5: Through this afternoon, hot and humid again with temperatures pushing the low 90s. Heading through this evening, there could be a chance for a thunderstorm, some of which may be on the stronger side with gusty winds, downpours. Lows tonight fall back into the 60s, and behind that front, the humidity fades heading into the weekend. A bit more comfortable, dry on Saturday, still warm, highs well into the 80s, could come close to 90 again on Sunday. From the Stormwatch 9 Weather Center, I'm meteorologist Jacqueline Thomas.
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3: I'm Kathy Fleck for WCNL News. Laconia Motorcycle Week starts tomorrow, and law enforcement say they'll be keeping a close eye on bikers. People attending the event can expect to see increased patrols throughout the lakes region, especially around Weirs Beach and the boardwalk. This is the 103rd Laconia Motorcycle Week, and it is anticipated to draw crowds of 300,000 people in the coming days. Anyone who sees dangerous or suspicious activity on the roads should report it immediately. Unusual sight last week on the seacoast. Police reported a black bear was spotted last Friday on the jetty at Odeorn State Park in Rye. Dan Bergeron, chief of the Wildlife Division of New Hampshire Fish and Game, said there is no danger to the public. He told the Boston Globe, "It's important to just leave the bear alone." Police said the bear was last seen Saturday in the ocean swimming toward Maine. For WCNL News, I am Kathy Fleck.
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3: The Hurricanes with a two-goal second period beat the Golden Knights 4-2 in Game 5. Take a 3-2 lead in the Stanley Cup Final. Forward Nikolaj Ehlers on the team's mindset heading into Game 6 for a chance to win the Stanley Cup.
4: It's going to be a really tough game, but we're excited for it. We're ready for it. You know, this team has been working all year for moments like these, and especially this moment.
3: Vegas center William Karlsson left in the second period with an upper body injury and will miss Game 6. In baseball, Shohei Ohtani with a solo homer, his 13th of the season, before leaving the game with knee inflammation in the Dodgers' 8-6 win over the Pirates. The FIFA World Cup underway. Mexico beat South Africa 2-0. South Korea took down Czechia 2-1. The United States men's national team will begin their journey tonight against Paraguay at SoFi Stadium. The United States has never won the World Cup. That's sports. I'm Ron DeMoss.
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5: Through this afternoon, hot and humid again with temperatures pushing the low 90s. Heading through this evening, there could be a chance for a thunderstorm, some of which may be on the stronger side with gusty winds, downpours. Lows tonight fall back into the 60s, and behind that front, the humidity fades heading into the weekend. A bit more comfortable, dry on Saturday, still warm, highs well into the 80s, could come close to 90 again on Sunday. From the Stormwatch 9 Weather Center, I'm meteorologist Jacqueline Thomas.
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2: I'm Kathy Fleck for WCNL News. The Sullivan County Sheriff's Office has arrested a former Claremont City official on a fraud charge. 36-year-old Justin Martin of Claremont was arrested on one count of fraudulent use of a credit card, a Class A misdemeanor. Authorities say Martin, while serving as director of parks and recreation for the city of Claremont, made unauthorized personal purchases using public funds. Following his arrest, Martin was released on personal recognizance bail. He is scheduled to appear in the Fifth Circuit Court in Claremont at a later date. The Sullivan County Sheriff's Office conducted the investigation in cooperation with the city of Claremont. Investigators reviewed financial records, executed a search warrant, and recovered property believed to be connected to the unauthorized purchases. The investigation found no evidence that other city officials were involved. Sheriff's officials thanked city leaders for their cooperation. Anyone with additional information is asked to contact Lieutenant Eric Bates at the Sullivan County Sheriff's Office at 603-863-4200. For WCNL News, I am Kathy Fleck.
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3: Through this afternoon, hot and humid again with temperatures pushing the low 90s. Heading through this evening, there could be a chance for a thunderstorm, some of which may be on the stronger side with gusty winds, downpours. Lows tonight fall back into the 60s, and behind that front, the humidity fades heading into the weekend. A bit more comfortable, dry on Saturday, still warm, highs well into the 80s, could come close to 90 again on Sunday. From the Stormwatch 9 Weather Center, I'm meteorologist Jacqueline Thomas.
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4: Through this afternoon, hot and humid again with temperatures pushing the low 90s. Heading through this evening, there could be a chance for a thunderstorm, some of which may be on the stronger side with gusty winds, downpours. Lows tonight fall back into the 60s, and behind that front, the humidity fades heading into the weekend. A bit more comfortable, dry on Saturday, still warm, highs well into the 80s, could come close to 90 again on Sunday. From the Stormwatch 9 Weather Center, I'm meteorologist Jacqueline Thomas.
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Well, here I sit a high, getting ideas. 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
2: I'm Kathy Fleck for WCNL News. Folks who have any outdoor activities planned should keep an eye on the skies today. Forecasters say heat and humidity will continue, and that could trigger severe storms during the late afternoon and evening hours. Those storms may bring damaging wind gusts and small hail while leading to possible flooding and power outages. For the latest alerts and forecast in your area, head to NOAA.gov. Maple syrup production is on the rise in Vermont. The USDA announced yesterday Vermont producers had a strong season with over 3 million gallons. That's up over 2.5% from last year. The USDA also finds the state still makes the majority of the U.S. maple syrup crop. The Patriots wrapped up mandatory minicamp yesterday. New England will now shift its focus to training camp. Veterans are slated to report to camp on July 24th. Practice starts the following day. For WCNL News, I am Kathy Fleck.
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4: The number of measles cases continues to climb, with the latest numbers showing there are now more than 2,000 known cases in the U.S. In all of last year, there were a little more than 2,200. About 6% of the cases this year have resulted in hospitalization, but no deaths. The CDC says there are 30 new outbreaks, with the U.S. on pace to have its worst year for measles in decades. A California man who trapped, fed, and bred rats has died of leptospirosis. Berkeley health officials saying the victim lived with his wife in a severely rat-infested RV. Both got sick and put off getting medical help, possibly for months. The victim's wife recovered after a long time in the hospital. Leptospirosis is spread by contact with the droppings of infected rodents. Health update, I'm Sarah Lee Kessler.
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5: Through this afternoon, hot and humid again with temperatures pushing the low 90s. Heading through this evening, there could be a chance for a thunderstorm, some of which may be on the stronger side with gusty winds, downpours. Lows tonight fall back into the 60s, and behind that front, the humidity fades heading into the weekend. A bit more comfortable, dry on Saturday, still warm, highs well into the 80s, could come close to 90 again on Sunday. From the Stormwatch 9 Weather Center, I'm meteorologist Jacqueline Thomas.
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You're tied to her, and I'm tied to him, and we don't want to hurt either one of them. That's how it is.

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7: I'm Kathy Fleck for WCNL News. There's a new development in the ongoing legal case involving Adam Montgomery. The New Hampshire Supreme Court is overturning his murder conviction after he was found guilty in 2024 of killing his 5-year-old daughter, Harmony Montgomery. Montgomery's attorney claimed he should have been tried separately on murder and assault charges, and testimony from the girl's mother shouldn't have been allowed. The state attorney general's office says it'll retry the murder case. Vermont is getting help recovering from some severe storms. Governor Phil Scott announced yesterday the USDA has awarded the state almost $32 million in supplemental disaster assistance. It's for losses the state suffered in 2023 and 2024. He says this will allow the state adapt to weather challenges and develop sustainable systems for the future. For WCNL News, I am Kathy Fleck.
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8: Through this afternoon, hot and humid again with temperatures pushing the low 90s. Heading through this evening, there could be a chance for a thunderstorm, some of which may be on the stronger side with gusty winds, downpours. Lows tonight fall back into the 60s, and behind that front, the humidity fades heading into the weekend. A bit more comfortable, dry on Saturday, still warm, highs well into the 80s, could come close to 90 again on Sunday. From the Stormwatch 9 Weather Center, I'm meteorologist Jacqueline Thomas.
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3: Through this afternoon, hot and humid again with temperatures pushing the low 90s. Heading through this evening, there could be a chance for a thunderstorm, some of which may be on the stronger side with gusty winds, downpours. Lows tonight fall back into the 60s, and behind that front, the humidity fades heading into the weekend. A bit more comfortable, dry on Saturday, still warm, highs well into the 80s, could come close to 90 again on Sunday. From the Stormwatch 9 Weather Center, I'm meteorologist Jacqueline Thomas.
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2: I'm Kathy Fleck for WCNL News. Nearly 30 people are charged in a crackdown for online crimes against children. Operation Cyberstrike involved local, county, state, and federal agencies in New Hampshire who participated in an 8-week statewide investigation. Authorities said charges include possession and distribution of child sex abuse material, producing that material, solicitation, and sexual assault. Becca Balint appears to be the victim of a deep fake video. Congresswoman Balint announced Wednesday a political opponent recently posted a deep fake video of her on social media. Balint says it was generated using AI and fabricated her voice and image to put words in her mouth. She says it represents a new and dangerous low. Senator Bernie Sanders said yesterday deepfake videos are spreading, and they're a direct threat to democracy. He writes on X that Congress needs to act now. For WCNL News, I am Kathy Fleck.
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0: 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There are lots of rude and crude stations out there, but we're the only station your whole family can agree on. 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
3: Families across the country feeling the pinch as summer child care costs continue to climb. New national data shows parents are paying between $1,700 and $2,700 per child for an 8 to 10 week summer program. Places like Arizona, Alaska, and California landing in the higher end, Alabama and Arkansas remaining among the least expensive. And public school enrollment in Texas is on the decline. New numbers show parents are actually pulling their kids out of charter schools. The trend of homeschooling is now outpacing both.
4: Post-COVID, parents want more control over their children's education.
3: That's Anita Scott with the Texas Homeschool Coalition.
4: What their children learn, how they learn, the pace of instruction.
3: She says it's really the snowball effect.
4: We're seeing groups pop up on social media where families are saying, hey, I live in this community and I'm interested in seeing if there's anyone else who's homeschooling.
3: And it's not just consumers that are dealing with higher prices. Daria Albinger breaks down the latest producer price index.
5: The producer price index measures prices on the wholesale level or how much it costs to make products before they go to market. The Bureau of Labor Statistics says prices rose 1.1% from April to May and 6.5% year over year. That's the highest yearly rate since November of 2022. A surge in gasoline prices, in large part due to the war in Iran, drove the increase.
3: And university students may have had their personal data compromised by notorious cyber criminals. Rory O'Neill with more.
6: Online hackers have gotten into Oracle PeopleSoft computer servers at more than 100 organizations. PeopleSoft software applications can manage payroll, HR, administration, and other business operations. The well-known hacking group called Shiny Hunters tells TechCrunch that they are behind this attack. Many of the victims are universities, and some student data may have been compromised, according to the report.
3: And the Starbucks Barista Cups are back, but with a twist. Now they come with a soccer-themed cap just in time for the World Cup. I'm Monica Nelson with your consumer and business news.
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7: Through this afternoon, hot and humid again with temperatures pushing the low 90s. Heading through this evening, there could be a chance for a thunderstorm, some of which may be on the stronger side with gusty winds, downpours. Lows tonight fall back into the 60s, and behind that front, the humidity fades heading into the weekend. A bit more comfortable, dry on Saturday, still warm, highs well into the 80s, could come close to 90 again on Sunday. From the Stormwatch 9 Weather Center, I'm meteorologist Jacqueline Thomas.
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7: I'm Kathy Fleck for WCNL News. Adam Montgomery's murder conviction for the death of his 5-year-old daughter, Harmony, in 2019 has been overturned by the New Hampshire Supreme Court. He was convicted 2 years ago of second-degree murder and second-degree assault. The court overturned the murder conviction, ruling that keeping the two charges together jeopardized Montgomery's right to a fair trial. The child's body has never been found. Motorists filling up their cars ahead of their weekend plans will be saving a bit of money at the pump. According to AAA, the average cost for a gallon of regular fuel in the Granite State is $4.21. That is down 11 cents in the past week and 27 cents over the past month, but is still $1.32 more than this time a year ago. The national average is $4.12 per gallon. For WCNL News, I am Kathy Fleck.
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8: Through this afternoon, hot and humid again with temperatures pushing the low 90s. Heading through this evening, there could be a chance for a thunderstorm, some of which may be on the stronger side with gusty winds, downpours. Lows tonight fall back into the 60s, and behind that front, the humidity fades heading into the weekend. A bit more comfortable, dry on Saturday, still warm, highs well into the 80s, could come close to 90 again on Sunday. From the Stormwatch 9 Weather Center, I'm meteorologist Jacqueline Thomas.
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6: Through this afternoon, hot and humid again with temperatures pushing the low 90s. Heading through this evening, there could be a chance for a thunderstorm, some of which may be on the stronger side with gusty winds, downpours. Lows tonight fall back into the 60s, and behind that front, the humidity fades heading into the weekend. A bit more comfortable, dry on Saturday, still warm, highs well into the 80s, could come close to 90 again on Sunday. From the Stormwatch 9 Weather Center, I'm meteorologist Jacqueline Thomas.
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2: I'm Kathy Fleck for WCNL News. Laconia Motorcycle Week starts tomorrow, and law enforcement say they'll be keeping a close eye on bikers. People attending the event can expect to see increased patrols throughout the Lakes region, especially around Weirs Beach and the Boardwalk. This is the 103rd Laconia Motorcycle Week, and it is anticipated to draw crowds of 300,000 people in the coming days. Anyone who sees dangerous or suspicious activity on the roads should report it immediately. Unusual sight last week on the seacoast. Police reported a black bear was spotted last Friday on the jetty at Odeorn State Park in Rye. Dan Bergeron, chief of the Wildlife Division of New Hampshire Fish and Game, said there is no danger to the public. He told the Boston Globe, it's important to just leave the bear alone. Police said the bear was last seen Saturday in the ocean swimming toward Maine. For WCNL News, I am Kathy Fleck.
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3: The Hurricanes, with a two-goal second period, beat the Golden Knights 4-2 in Game 5. Take a 3-2 lead in the Stanley Cup Final. Forward Nikolaj Ehlers on the team's mindset heading into Game 6 for a chance to win the Stanley Cup.
4: It's going to be a really tough game, but we're excited for it. We're ready for it. You know, this team has been working all year for moments like these, and especially this moment.
3: Vegas center William Karlsson left in the second period with an upper body injury and will miss Game 6. In baseball, Shohei Ohtani with a solo homer, his 13th of the season, before leaving the game with knee inflammation in the Dodgers' 8-6 win over the Pirates. The FIFA World Cup underway. Mexico beat South Africa 2-0. South Korea took down Czechia 2-1. The United States men's national team will begin their journey tonight against Paraguay at SoFi Stadium. The United States has never won the World Cup. That's sports. I'm Ron DeMoss.
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5: Through this afternoon, hot and humid again with temperatures pushing the low 90s. Heading through this evening, there could be a chance for a thunderstorm, some of which may be on the stronger side with gusty winds, downpours. Lows tonight fall back into the 60s, and behind that front, the humidity fades heading into the weekend. A bit more comfortable, dry on Saturday, still warm, highs well into the 80s, could come close to 90 again on Sunday. From the Stormwatch 9 Weather Center, I'm meteorologist Jacqueline Thomas.
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1: I'm Kathy Fleck for WCNL News. The Sullivan County Sheriff's Office has arrested a former Claremont City official on a fraud charge. 36-year-old Justin Martin of Claremont was arrested on one count of fraudulent use of a credit card, a Class A misdemeanor. Authorities say Martin, while serving as director of parks and recreation for the city of Claremont, made unauthorized personal purchases using public funds. Following his arrest, Martin was released on personal recognizance bail. He is scheduled to appear in the Fifth Circuit Court in Claremont at a later date. The Sullivan County Sheriff's Office conducted the investigation in cooperation with the city of Claremont. Investigators reviewed financial records, executed a search warrant, and recovered property believed to be connected to the unauthorized purchases. The investigation found no evidence that other city officials were involved. Sheriff's officials thanked city leaders for their cooperation. Anyone with additional information is asked to contact Lieutenant Eric Bates at the Sullivan County Sheriff's Office at 603-863-4200. For WCNL News, I am Kathy Fleck.
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2: Through this afternoon, hot and humid again with temperatures pushing the low 90s. Heading through this evening, there could be a chance for a thunderstorm, some of which may be on the stronger side with gusty winds, downpours. Lows tonight fall back into the 60s, and behind that front, the humidity fades heading into the weekend. A bit more comfortable, dry on Saturday, still warm, highs well into the 80s, could come close to 90 again on Sunday. From the Stormwatch 9 Weather Center, I'm meteorologist Jacqueline Thomas.
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5: Through this afternoon, hot and humid again with temperatures pushing the low 90s. Heading through this evening, there could be a chance for a thunderstorm, some of which may be on the stronger side with gusty winds, downpours. Lows tonight fall back into the 60s, and behind that front, the humidity fades heading into the weekend. A bit more comfortable, dry on Saturday, still warm, highs well into the 80s, could come close to 90 again on Sunday. From the Stormwatch 9 Weather Center, I'm meteorologist Jacqueline Thomas.
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3: I'm Kathy Fleck for WCNL News. Folks who have any outdoor activities planned should keep an eye on the skies today. Forecasters say heat and humidity will continue, and that could trigger severe storms during the late afternoon and evening hours. Those storms may bring damaging wind gusts and small hail while leading to possible flooding and power outages. For the latest alerts and forecast in your area, head to NOAA.gov. Maple syrup production is on the rise in Vermont. The USDA announced yesterday Vermont producers had a strong season with over 3 million gallons. That's up over 2.5% from last year. The USDA also finds the state still makes the majority of the U.S. maple syrup crop. The Patriots wrapped up mandatory minicamp yesterday. New England will now shift its focus to training camp. Veterans are slated to report to camp on July 24th. Practice starts the following day. For WCNL News, I am Kathy Fleck.
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2: The number of measles cases continues to climb, with the latest numbers showing there are now more than 2,000 known cases in the U.S. In all of last year, there were a little more than 2,200. About 6% of the cases this year have resulted in hospitalization, but no deaths. The CDC says there are 30 new outbreaks, with the U.S. on pace to have its worst year for measles in decades. A California man who trapped, fed, and bred rats has died of leptospirosis. Berkeley health officials saying the victim lived with his wife in a severely rat-infested RV. Both got sick and put off getting medical help, possibly for months. The victim's wife recovered after a long time in the hospital. Leptospirosis is spread by contact with the droppings of infected rodents. Health update, I'm Sarah Lee Kessler.
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3: A shower or thunderstorm this evening, then overnight some clearing, lows fall back into the 60s, and the humidity finally fades. Some relief on Saturday. Still very warm, highs well into the 80s, but a dry day and much less humid. Saturday night, lows in the 50s. On Sunday, temperatures hot again, upper 80s to near 90. There could be a chance for showers or storms later Sunday night. From the Stormwatch 9 Weather Center, I'm meteorologist Jacqueline Thomas.
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1: I'm Kathy Fleck for WCNL News. There's a new development in the ongoing legal case involving Adam Montgomery. The New Hampshire Supreme Court is overturning his murder conviction after he was found guilty in 2024 of killing his 5-year-old daughter, Harmony Montgomery. Montgomery's attorney claimed he should have been tried separately on murder and assault charges, and testimony from the girl's mother shouldn't have been allowed. The state attorney general's office says it'll retry the murder case. Vermont is getting help recovering from some severe storms. Governor Phil Scott announced yesterday the USDA has awarded the state almost $32 million in supplemental disaster assistance. It's for losses the state suffered in 2023 and 2024. He says this will allow the state adapt to weather challenges and develop sustainable systems for the future. For WCNL News, I am Kathy Fleck.
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2: A shower or thunderstorm this evening, then overnight some clearing, lows fall back into the 60s, and the humidity finally fades. Some relief on Saturday. Still very warm, highs well into the 80s, but a dry day and much less humid. Saturday night, lows in the 50s. On Sunday, temperatures hot again, upper 80s to near 90. There could be a chance for showers or storms later Sunday night. From the Stormwatch 9 Weather Center, I'm meteorologist Jacqueline Thomas.
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5: A shower or thunderstorm this evening, then overnight some clearing, lows fall back into the 60s, and the humidity finally fades. Some relief on Saturday. Still very warm, highs well into the 80s, but a dry day and much less humid. Saturday night, lows in the 50s. On Sunday, temperatures hot again, upper 80s to near 90. There could be a chance for showers or storms later Sunday night. From the Stormwatch 9 Weather Center, I'm meteorologist Jacqueline Thomas.
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2: I'm Kathy Fleck for WCNL News. Nearly 30 people are charged in a crackdown for online crimes against children. Operation Cyberstrike involved local, county, state, and federal agencies in New Hampshire who participated in an 8-week statewide investigation. Authorities said charges include possession and distribution of child sex abuse material, producing that material, solicitation, and sexual assault. Becca Bailent appears to be the victim of a deep fake video. Congresswoman Bailent announced Wednesday a political opponent recently posted a deep fake video of her on social media. Bailent says it was generated using AI and fabricated her voice and image to put words in her mouth. She says it represents a new and dangerous low. Senator Bernie Sanders said yesterday deepfake videos are spreading, and they're a direct threat to democracy. He writes on X that Congress needs to act now. For WCNL News, I am Kathy Fleck.
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7: Families across the country feeling the pinch as summer child care costs continue to climb. New national data shows parents are paying between $1,700 and $2,700 per child for an 8 to 10 week summer program. Places like Arizona, Alaska, and California landing in the higher end, Alabama and Arkansas remaining among the least expensive. And public school enrollment in Texas is on the decline. New numbers show parents are actually pulling their kids out of charter schools. The trend of homeschooling is now outpacing both.
8: Post-COVID, parents want more control over their children's education.
7: That's Anita Scott with the Texas Homeschool Coalition.
8: What their children learn, how they learn, the pace of instruction.
7: She says it's really the snowball effect.
8: We're seeing groups pop up on social media where families are saying, hey, I live in this community and I'm interested in seeing if there's anyone else who's homeschooling.
7: And it's not just consumers that are dealing with higher prices. Daria Albinger breaks down the latest producer price index.
9: The producer price index measures prices on the wholesale level or how much it costs to make products before they go to market. The Bureau of Labor Statistics says prices rose 1.1% from April to May and 6.5% year over year. That's the highest yearly rate since November of 2022. A surge in gasoline prices, in large part due to the war in Iran, drove the increase.
7: And university students may have had their personal data compromised by notorious cyber criminals. Rory O'Neill with more.
10: Online hackers have gotten into Oracle People PeopleSoft computer servers at more than 100 organizations. PeopleSoft software applications can manage payroll, HR, administration, and other business operations. The well-known hacking group called Shiny Hunters tells TechCrunch that they are behind this attack. Many of the victims are universities, and some student data may have been compromised, according to the report.
7: And the Starbucks Barista Cups are back, but with a twist. Now they come with a soccer-themed cap just in time for the World Cup. I'm Monica Nelson with your consumer and business news.
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12: A shower or thunderstorm this evening, then overnight some clearing, lows fall back into the 60s, and the humidity finally fades. Some relief on Saturday. Still very warm, highs well into the 80s, but a dry day and much less humid. Saturday night, lows in the 50s. On Sunday, temperatures hot again, upper 80s to near 90. There could be a chance for showers or storms later Sunday night. From the Stormwatch 9 Weather Center, I'm meteorologist Jacqueline Thomas.
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3: I'm Kathy Fleck for WCNL News. Adam Montgomery's murder conviction for the death of his 5-year-old daughter, Harmony, in 2019 has been overturned by the New Hampshire Supreme Court. He was convicted 2 years ago of second-degree murder and second-degree assault. The court overturned the murder conviction, ruling that keeping the two charges together jeopardized Montgomery's right to a fair trial. The child's body has never been found. Motorists filling up their cars ahead of their weekend plans will be saving a bit of money at the pump. According to AAA, the average cost for a gallon of regular fuel in the Granite State is $4.21. That is down 11 cents in the past week and 27 cents over the past month, but is still $1.32 more than this time a year ago. The national average is $4.12 per gallon. For WCNL News, I am Kathy Fleck.
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4: A shower or thunderstorm this evening, then overnight some clearing, lows fall back into the 60s, and the humidity finally fades. Some relief on Saturday. Still very warm, highs well into the 80s, but a dry day and much less humid. Saturday night, lows in the 50s. On Sunday, temperatures hot again, upper 80s to near 90. There could be a chance for showers or storms later Sunday night. From the Stormwatch 9 Weather Center, I'm meteorologist Jacqueline Thomas.
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1: Big John. Big John.
2: Every morning at the mine, you could see him arrive. He stood 6'6" and weighed 245, kind of broad at the shoulder and narrow at the hip.

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And if you spoke at all, you just said hi to Big John. Somebody said he came from New Orleans, where he got in a fight over a Cajun queen and a crashing blow from a huge right hand sent a Louisiana fella to the promise.

mine when a timber cracked and men started crying. 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

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With Jackson timbers, they started back down. 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
4: A shower or thunderstorm this evening, then overnight some clearing, lows fall back into the 60s, and the humidity finally fades. Some relief on Saturday. Still very warm, highs well into the 80s, but a dry day and much less humid. Saturday night, lows in the 50s. On Sunday, temperatures hot again, upper 80s to near 90. There could be a chance for showers or storms later Sunday night. From the Stormwatch 9 Weather Center, I'm meteorologist Jacqueline Thomas.
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2: I'm Kathy Fleck for WCNL News. Laconia Motorcycle Week starts tomorrow, and law enforcement say they'll be keeping a close eye on bikers. People attending the event can expect to see increased patrols throughout the Lakes region, especially around Weirs Beach and the Boardwalk. This is the 103rd Laconia Motorcycle Week, and it is anticipated to draw crowds of 300,000 people in the coming days. Anyone who sees dangerous or suspicious activity on the roads should report it immediately. Unusual sight last week on the seacoast. Police reported a black bear was spotted last Friday on the jetty at Odeorn State Park in Rye. Dan Bergeron, chief of the Wildlife Division of New Hampshire Fish and Game, said there is no danger to the public. He told the Boston Globe, "It's important to just leave the bear alone." Police said the bear was last seen Saturday in the ocean swimming toward Maine. For WCNL News, I am Kathy Fleck.
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4: The Hurricanes, with a two-goal second period, beat the Golden Knights 4-2 in Game 5. Take a 3-2 lead in the Stanley Cup Final. Forward Nikolaj Ehlers on the team's mindset heading into Game 6 for a chance to win the Stanley Cup.
5: It's going to be a really tough game, but we're excited for it. We're ready for it. You know, this team has been working all year for moments like these, and especially this moment.
4: Vegas center William Karlsson left in the second period with an upper body injury and will miss Game 6. In baseball, Shohei Ohtani with a solo homer, his 13th of the season, before leaving the game with knee inflammation in the Dodgers' 8-6 win over the Pirates. The FIFA World Cup underway. Mexico beat South Africa 2-0. South Korea took down Czechia 2-1. The United States men's national team will begin their journey tonight against Paraguay at SoFi Stadium. The United States has never won the World Cup. That's sports. I'm Rhonda Moss.
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6: A shower or thunderstorm this evening, then overnight some clearing, lows fall back into the 60s, and the humidity finally fades. Some relief on Saturday. Still very warm, highs well into the 80s, but a dry day and much less humid. Saturday night, lows in the 50s. On Sunday, temperatures hot again, upper 80s to near 90. There could be a chance for showers or storms later Sunday night. From the Stormwatch 9 Weather Center, I'm meteorologist Jacqueline Thomas.
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Keep WCNL on for our great country music, to find out what's going on, maybe pick up a little bit of gossip. 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

0: Day Martin, while serving as director of parks and recreation for the city of Claremont, made unauthorized personal purchases using public funds. Following his arrest, Martin was released on personal recognizance bail. He is scheduled to appear in the Fifth Circuit Court in Claremont at a later date. The Sullivan County Sheriff's Office conducted the investigation in cooperation with the city of Claremont. Investigators reviewed financial records, executed a search warrant, and recovered property believed to be connected to the unauthorized purchases. The investigation found no evidence that other city officials were involved. Sheriff's officials thanked city leaders for their cooperation. Anyone with additional information is asked to contact Lieutenant Eric Bates at the Sullivan County Sheriff's Office at 603-863-4200. For WCNL News, I am Kathy Fleck.
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2: A shower or thunderstorm this evening, then overnight some clearing, lows fall back into the 60s, and the humidity finally fades. Some relief on Saturday. Still very warm, highs well into the 80s, but a dry day and much less humid. Saturday night, lows in the 50s. On Sunday, temperatures hot again, upper 80s to near 90. There could be a chance for showers or storms later Sunday night. From the Stormwatch 9 Weather Center, I'm meteorologist Jacqueline Thomas.
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said I. He spotted my guitar and said, what do you do? I said, I sing for a living. Country music mixed with a little rock and a little blues. He said, I'm sorry, but I've never been crazy about that twang and trains and hillbilly thing. Whatever made you want to sing stuff like that?

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I said, you'll see what I mean if you show up tonight. He said, I doubt you'll change my opinion. 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Then later on when we finished our songs about scars and cars and broken hearts, I saw him. He was standing there right next to the stage.

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4: A shower or thunderstorm this evening, then overnight some clearing, lows fall back into the 60s, and the humidity finally fades. Some relief on Saturday. Still very warm, highs well into the 80s, but a dry day and much less humid. Saturday night, lows in the 50s. On Sunday, temperatures hot again, upper 80s to near 90. There could be a chance for showers or storms later Sunday night. From the Stormwatch 9 Weather Center, I'm meteorologist Jacqueline Thomas.
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5: On a warm summer's evening, on a train bound for nowhere, I met up with a gambler. 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
6: A shower or thunderstorm this evening, then overnight some clearing, lows fall back into the 60s, and the humidity finally fades. Some relief on Saturday. Still very warm, highs well into the 80s, but a dry day and much less humid. Saturday night, lows in the 50s. On Sunday, temperatures hot again, upper 80s to near 90. There could be a chance for showers or storms later Sunday night. From the Stormwatch 9 Weather Center, I'm meteorologist Jacqueline Thomas.
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